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0: 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The latest from Bishop Marvin Sapp called Created. Glad to be with you here on this Saturday evening. Those of you who are heading out to see some fireworks later on or whatever for Juneteenth, I'm glad to have you tuned in on today. And it's the 8 o'clock hour, so that means it's the hour for the Saturday Night Live Gospel Song of the Evening on our website. Tonight, I am saluting a church and choir that pioneered praise and worship in a congregational way. 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Ted and Sherry, Anthony Evans, and Jonathan McReynolds are headed your way. Keep it right here. I'm Brother Patrick Cole, Saturday Night Live Gospel on Praise AM 1310, 95.1 FM, and East Inspiration Station.
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3: Parents, listen to me. We want our city to shine, right? Well, it starts with a high-quality education right here at IPS. Now, you know, this is where it all started for me. And as an alum, I'm always repping IPS. Yep, see, I know what you're thinking. Mike, why are you talking about school? I thought you was the class clown. Yeah, well, I was. But IPS is where I found my voice, my true voice. And IPS is the launch pad for the next generations of legends. Whether your kids are in coding, construction, nursing, or the arts, IPS has the programs to prepare students for the future they're dreaming about. We're talking about specializing academics, hands-on training, and staff who cares about our kids. So what are you waiting for? It's time to come to Indianapolis Public Schools now. It's time to choose your IPS, because IPS is here for you.
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0: 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Jonathan McReynolds. And the computer went and my mind just went blank for the title of the song. 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We've got James Fortune and James Greer and Company coming up for you. Keep it right here. 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

0: 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That's James Greer and Company featuring Maurette Brown Clark. Come on, computer. 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I'm talking about into our church, the Black church, the African American church. I'm speaking of none other than the West Angeles Church of God in Christ. Former pastor, Bishop, well, I guess he's still the pastor, Bishop Charles Blake, and their original minister of music, Patrick Henderson. I've got it's a pretty lengthy video because, you know, when they do praise and worship, they do it. And I don't want to cut it short. So go check it out at praiseindy.com. A little history about them as well. We've got CeCe Winans, maybe Canton Jones, Saturday Night Live Gospel. I'm Brother Patrick Cole right here on Praise AM 1310, 95.1 FM, Indy's Inspiration Station.
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0: 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Hezekiah Walker and the Love Fellowship Crusade Choir, a song that's all unison. 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And you can check out Lamar Campbell's video about faith for Virtual Vacation Bible School if you haven't done so already, because we're ready to move on to the next subject tomorrow. 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
2: 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We want our city to shine, right? Well, it starts with a high-quality education right here at IPS. Now, you know, this is where it all started for me. And as an alum, I'm always repping IPS. Yep, see, I know what you're thinking. Mike, why are you talking about school? I thought you was the class clown. Yeah, well, I was. But IPS is where I found my voice, my true voice. And IPS is the launchpad for the next generations of legends. Whether your kids are in coding, construction, nursing, or the arts, IPS has the programs to prepare students for the future they're dreaming about. We're talking about specializing academics, hands-on training, and staff who cares about our kids. So what are you waiting for? It's time to come to Indianapolis Public Schools now. It's time to choose your IPS, because IPS is here for you.
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0: 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Classic by the Winans called Tomorrow. Tomorrow's not promised to any of us. So if you don't know him, you better get to know him while you can. Time's winding up, as we used to say. Glad to be with you here on tonight, though. Saturday Night Live Gospel until 10. Hey, are you excited? Have you tuned in to our virtual vacation Bible school? If not, you need to do so. Last week, Lamar Campbell kicked us off in a grand way with faith, talking about faith. And this week, tomorrow, the pastor himself, Pastor James Jackson of the Fervent Prayer Church. Fervent Prayer, y'all make some noise out there. Anyway, he's going to have our next lesson tomorrow. It launches at 6 a.m., but you can log on anytime after 6 a.m. and catch his video on discipline, and that's at praiseindy.com. Don't miss our virtual vacation Bible school going on right in OW now through July the 19th. We got John P. Key, the Prince of Gospel, coming up, as well as Kirk Franklin and Donald Lawrence featuring Leandria Johnson. It's Saturday Night Live Gospel. I'm Brother Patrick Cole right here on Praise AM 1310, 95.1 FM, Indy's Inspiration Station. Just in
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So it is so, amen. Now when we pray, we want to end that with a declaration, a decree. So I'm speaking for all of you listening, starting here, starting now. The things that hurt you in the past won't control your future. Starting now, this is a new day. This is your Exodus. You are officially

0: 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Donald Lawrence with the incomparable Andrea Johnson. And this is My Exodus. And once again, this song seems to end the show every week. It's going to be My Exodus as well. I'm going to get ready to get on out of here so I can get up in the morning, go to church, be here, and then enjoy Father's Day. Happy Father's Day ahead of time to all of the fathers out there. Show your father some love this weekend, okay? Please, please, please. I know the ladies get the love, the mothers get the love, but we got some fathers that's doing an outstanding job, so kind of salute them, okay? Not kind of, do salute them. Make them feel good, all right? Well, as always, I encourage you to trust in the Lord with all thine heart, to lean not into thine own understanding, and all thy ways acknowledge him. He shall direct thy path. If it be the Lord's will, I shall see you mañana. That's tomorrow. The Praise Mixdown is up next with DJ Dwight Stone, putting it down for you on the ones and twos in Jesus' name. Keep it right here, and don't forget Virtual Vacation Bible School Week 2 begins tomorrow. Keep it right here. Praise AM 1310 95.1 FM Indy. 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Happy Juneteenth once again. God bless.
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2: 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All right. 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
14: Parents, listen to me. We want our city to shine, right? Well, it starts with a high-quality education right here at IPS. Now, you know, this is where it all started for me. And as an alum, I'm always repping IPS. Yep, see, I know what you're thinking. Mike, why are you talking about school? I thought you was the class clown. Yeah, well, I was. But IPS is where I found my voice, my true voice. And IPS is the launch pad for the next generations of legends. Whether your kids are in coding, construction, nursing, or the arts, IPS has the programs to prepare students for the future they're dreaming about. We're talking about specializing academics, hands-on training, and staff who cares about our kids. So what do you

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0: Praise Mix Down, where we keep God first in the mix. You feeling that mix right there? It is the Father's Day edition of the PMD. Rudy Currents is live in the building. And
1: yes,
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9: 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Well, it starts with a high-quality education right here at IPS. 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Yep, see, I know what you're thinking. Mike, why are you talking about school? 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Yeah, well, I was. But IPS is where I found my voice, my true voice. And IPS is the launch pad for the next generations of legends. 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It's time to come to Indianapolis Public Schools now. 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
1: 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What's your reality?
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4: 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We want our city to shine, right? Well, it starts with a high-quality education right here at IPS. 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And as an alum, I'm always repping IPS. Yep, see, I know what you're thinking. Mike, why are you talking about school? I thought you was the class clown. Yeah, well, I was. But IPS is where I found my voice, my true voice. And IPS is the launchpad for the next generations of legends. Whether your kids are in coding, construction, nursing, or the arts, IPS has the programs to prepare students for the future they're dreaming about. We're talking about specializing academics, hands-on training, and staff who cares about our kids. So what are you waiting for? It's time to come to Indianapolis Public Schools now. It's time to choose your IPS, because IPS is here for you.
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4: 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Let him know. Hallelujah. 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
2: 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We want our city to shine, right? Well, it starts with a high-quality education right here at IPS. Now, you know, this is where it all started for me. And as an alum, I'm always repping IPS. Yep, see, I know what you're thinking. Mike, why are you talking about school? I thought you was the class clown. Yeah, well, I was. But IPS is where I found my voice, my true voice. And IPS is the launch pad for the next generations of legends. Whether your kids are in coding, construction, nursing, or the arts, IPS has the programs to prepare students for the future they're dreaming about. We're talking about specializing academics, hands-on training, and staff who cares about our kids. So what are you waiting for? It's time to come to Indianapolis Public Schools now. It's time to choose your IPS, because IPS is here for you.
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0: 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Come on, say, God, I need you to do it right now. 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

It's your girl, Darlene, and it is the Spirit Top 15 Inspirational Hits in America. And we are counting down all of these hits. Guess who's hanging out with me? Kalante Gavin. He's going to hang out with me this weekend, and we're just going to go ahead and just have ourselves a good time in the name of the Lord. Why not? Right? Right. So let's go ahead and get things started. We're at number 15. It's PJ Morton with Mercy.

Mercy. At number 15 this weekend, that's PJ Morton on the Spirit Top 15. And holding on to this number 14 spot is Sincere, After Tonight. Ooh, ooh.

did it. That is number 13, Kenny Lewis in one voice. And family, listen, I got something I got to share with you. Something big that we're doing in Atlanta, Georgia. And I need you to hear me on this one, okay? What happens when faith, music, culture, creativity, and community all collide in one place? You get church after party social. Yes! On the final day of the World Games right here in Atlanta, we're going to be gathering believers from all walks of life for an unforgettable experience featuring live performances, DJs, comedy, games, fellowship, and music that crosses all genres, from gospel house music to Christian EDM to Christian rock music, reggaeton, and so much more. I want you to know it's not just an event. This is going to be a movement. I want you to follow us right now at church_afterparty_social. That's church_afterparty_social. And get ready, because the church is about to have some fun. And yes, we will come to your city too. All right. I'm going to tell you more about it right after number 12. It's Jason Nelson with Made New on the Spirit Top 15.

That's made new. Number 12, Jason Nelson and Madison Ryan Ward coming in at number 12 this weekend on the Spirit Top 15. And listen, family, if you have been looking for a place where faith meets culture and community and music and good people, I got something special for you. I want you to join me alongside my brother, Trendsetter Sense, and my brother, Joe Turnbull. Joe Turnbull is a crusader. Listen, he is the one, the mastermind behind Cars for Christ. He brings tens of thousands of people together. And my brother, Trendsetter Sense, is the one that took the Christian hip hop artist down to Rolling Loud and represented Jesus in a big way. We're launching Church After Party Social, and it is happening in Atlanta on the final day of the World Games. And here's what makes this one different, because we're bringing together believers from across the world, okay, across denominations. Multiple mega churches have already

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4: 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We want our city to shine, right? Well, it starts with a high-quality education right here at IPS. Now, you know, this is where it all started for me. And as an alum, I'm always repping IPS. Yep, see, I know what you're thinking. Mike, why are you talking about school? I thought you was the class clown. Yeah, well, I was. But IPS is where I found my voice, my true voice. And IPS is the launch pad for the next generations of legends. Whether your kids are in coding, construction, nursing, or the arts, IPS has the programs to prepare students for the future they're dreaming about. 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It's time to come to Indianapolis Public Schools now. It's time to choose your IPS, because IPS is here for you.
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That's right. We are back at Your Girl Darlene, and we are counting down the hottest inspirational hits in the country. I don't know where you've been. If you just joined us, honey, you missed a lot, but that's okay. We're going to count down to number one. We're at number four right now. Group Fire, I Can Count on You.

can count on you. That is Group Fire coming in at number 4 this weekend on the Spirit Top 15. And on the way, I got an off-the-record smash from Levi C. with her bad self. After number 3, here's Tanya Nolan with Blessings. Rain down.

Blessings. That is Tanya Nolan. Hey, girl. Coming in at number three this weekend on the Spirit Top 15. And our off-the-record smash from Lee Bassey is Teach Me. Check this out.

0: You better write and sing, ma'am.
1: I love her.
0: That's Lee Vassy with Teach Me. That's the Off the Record Smash. And we got some real good gospel R&B music, don't we? Yes, Lee Vassy. And listen, let's get into this chat room topic. Now, who is it that you just cannot sit beside in church? Because y'all gonna cut up. Tell me your name. Where you calling from?
2: This is Joyce. I'm calling from Atlanta, Georgia. And one of my funniest friends in the church. I cannot sit next to Terry Ann because when I sit next to her, she makes me put everything the pastor say. And even though it's all fun and jokes, one day the pastor was saying, we got to stop all this drinking. You know, people are drinking, you know, they drinking our Jack and all. We got to stop it so you won't do so fast. And the crazy thing, she said, hey, Joyce, if I stop drinking, can I still smoke the weed? And I know, and I mean, I know she's kidding, but she would just have you laughing at everything that the pastor said. So, but I love her to death.
0: God is still working on me about laughing at church, about laughing about things in church. I'll never forget, not too long ago, Zacardi Cortez and I were at Ricky Smiley's uncle's funeral, Uncle Bruce. And, you know, I could not stop. I am definitely the one not, you don't sit beside me because Zacardi was almost crying, laughing. I just was making little comments under my breath and he was like, I'm going to run out of this church. Don't say nothing else. And I didn't get convicted, but I just knew that if I said something else, he was going to bust out and it would be a wrap. It's like that. I'm one of those people with the little sneak jokes under my breath. Yeah. But who is it that you cannot sit beside in church? Tell me your name and where you're calling from.
3: Hi, my name is Dee Dee, and I'm calling from Charlotte, North Carolina, and I can't sit next to my mother and my sister at a funeral because we will laugh. Somebody will do something that only black people do at funerals, and we can't take it. We were at a funeral not long ago, and my brother had to walk up behind us and said, I want y'all to separate right now. We don't even say anything to each other. We just look at each other and it's over. It's over.
0: Well, I love y'all, man. I hope all of y'all go to church with me one Sunday. Just come on. Let's have some fun. There's some pastors that will not let me in. Did you know that? I'm serious. There's a couple of pastors here that's like, she can't come over here. She play too much. It's not that I play too much. It's too much that's funny at your church. That's all. Okay? Y'all gotta give us more Holy Ghost than comedy. Please. But you can't help it, can you? You can't. It's just us, y'all. We funny. We are so funny. But anyway, I loved it. Thank all of you for calling in. I'm coming back in just a few moments because we gotta find out who's got the number one song this weekend. After number two. Where you gonna be? Right here. Me too. Right here on the Spirit. Top 15. I'll be right back.
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9: 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We want our city to shine, right? Well, it starts with a high-quality education right here at IPS. Now, you know, this is where it all started for me. And as an alum, I'm always repping IPS. Yep, see, I know what you're thinking. Mike, why are you talking about school? I thought you was the class clown. Yeah, well, I was. But IPS is where I found my voice, my true voice. And IPS is the launch pad for the next generations of legends. Whether your kids are in coding, construction, nursing, or the arts, IPS has the programs to prepare students for the future they're dreaming about. We're talking about specializing academics, hands-on training, and staff who cares about our kids. So what are you waiting for? It's time to come to Indianapolis Public Schools now. It's time to choose your IPS, because IPS is here for you.
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0: you're not finished. I hope that encourages you and encouraged me. Anthony Evans and Caleb Carson coming in at number two on the Spirit Top 15. And let me give you a quick rundown of the top five before I tell you who's got the number one song in the country. Here it is. Number five goes to Ty Tribbett, Holy You. Number four is Group Fire, I Can Count on You. Number three is Tanya Nolan with Blessings. Number two, Anthony Evans and Caleb Carson, You're Not Finished. And the number one song in the country. I knew this was going to get to the top in just about 5 minutes, and it only took about 5 minutes. Here's Fred Hammond in the choir room. Love Never Fails.
1: Put your hands on it. Hands on it. I bet you won't put your hands on it. All right. I'm going to try it like this.

0: in the building.
1: Yes, love never fails. I love me some that. That's my brother. That's Fred Hammond in the choir room. Congratulations on your number one, Fred Hammond in the choir room. Love never fails. And congratulations to everyone that made it on the top 15 countdown this weekend. Now, before I let you go, I want to give you this selfie session. I just want to say that laughter in church is not disrespectful, okay? Because you just never know what somebody has been going through. It's healing to them. It's community. It's proof that even in the holiest of places, God still gives us moments of levity and love and joy. You know, church is where we come to be fed spiritually. We get it. We understand. But it's also where we build lifelong memories. You know, we got those moments that are inside jokes that we continue to connect with our generations and our friends and our community, when we feel safe enough to laugh through our healing. And sometimes that one hilarious moment in service is what reminds us that joy and reverence can live in the same space. So I want you to hold on to them funny memories, okay? And your people that keep you laughing. They are important. You know, it's a part of what makes your faith journey your journey. The sanctuary is not just a place to cry and shout. It's also a place to smile, connect, and celebrate the joy that comes from just being together. So next Sunday, maybe just don't sit by that person. They'll get you kicked out again. And it'll be a lasting memory that you'll never forget. I love it. Now follow me on Threads and on Instagram at Darlene McCoy. And follow at church_afterparty_social. Because we are ready to come to a city near you and have a good time. You feel me? Don't forget to join me next weekend. I'm going to give you the biggest songs, the best interviews from your favorite artist. And I want you to think about something before you go throughout your week. You know, it takes the same amount of energy to worry as it does for you to stay positive and hopeful. So use your energy to be hopeful, positive. And guess what? The positive things will happen in your life. All right? I love you, Chad. And I'll see you next week. It is your girl, Darlene. And this has been the Spirit Top 15 Inspirational Hits in America. Bye for now.

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8: Hallelujah. Hallelujah. You know, when I think about it, I started in the church as a little girl, 7 years old, and my grandmother used to take me to church back in Tulsa, Oklahoma, and I used to sing for the Lord, and I used to sing in the adult choir, and I loved the Lord with all my heart. By the time I was 9 years old, I was gung-ho, and my grandmother even said to me one day, she said, you know, baby, God's going to use you one day. And I didn't know what she meant, but I knew I liked the sound of God using me. By the time I was 11 years old, my mother and father and my five brothers and my little sister, we moved from Tulsa to California. My dad's job has transferred him out here. And by the time I was 12 years old, I found myself in the nightclubs in Los Angeles. My mom and dad used to go to the clubs on the weekends. They didn't know the Lord Jesus. And grandma wasn't around anymore, so we just quit going to church. I was in the nightclubs at 12 years old, and that was the worst place and the last place I needed to be. But I had a praying grandmother. By the time I was 13 years old, I had recorded my first single and began to open up for people like Stevie Wonder and Aretha Franklin, B.B. King, and Bill Cosby. I remember opening up for him one time, and things began to happen. Hallelujah. Things began to happen all around me. The devil had a trap set. He was going to set me up because, see, I liked it. I liked the money. I was making a lot of money. And I liked the glamour. And I liked the applause because

0: I didn't know
1: that Jesus loved me. I didn't know it then. When I was 16 years old, I had had a baby out of wedlock, and by the time I was 17 years old, I left home and joined the cast of Hair, and I began to travel all across the country. I was making more money than my mom and dad put together by then, and things were looking pretty good. Then I was introduced to marijuana. Devil had a trap set. Next thing I know, it was pills. Pills to get up in the morning and pills to go to bed at night. Then it was the alcohol. And then I became very promiscuous and ran around with a lot of people I had no business being with. And one day I was introduced to cocaine. And I know that all drugs are a spirit, but this cocaine became my best friend. And I began to hang out with the devil, and I did everything that I was big and bad enough to do. And I'm not glorifying him. I'm just letting him know that I don't belong to you. Hallelujah. I've been set free. Hallelujah. Glory to God. I went on for about 12 years of my life, and I traveled with people, and I worked with Chaka Khan and Rufus, and I worked with Captain and Tennille and all the people in the studios, and I was good at my job, and I was quick, and I could demand double, triple scale, and I went to work, and I was high every day.

0: Hallelujah. One time when I was in Houston, Texas, I met a man there, and I was getting ready to go on the road with Chaka Khan, and there was a group going on the road with us, Heatwave, and they had a man working with them, and he was doing their lights, and I didn't know this, but I met him on the road, and he was a nice guy, and you never would know it to look at him, but he was also, not only was a light director, but he was a cocaine dealer. See, the devil knows how to really do it. So we began to be friends, and we began to date, and I began to get all the cocaine I wanted for free. How many of you know it wasn't for free? But we came home, me and this young man, and we began to live together, and he was still selling drugs, and I began to make drops for him. I was dropping off cocaine and making a lot of foolish turns in my life, and my life began to do this spiral, downward spiral. I was going to hell. One night as I was getting loaded, I began to pass out, and my head hit the wall. And I began to slide down the wall. And as I came to, all of my bodily fluids were doing their own thing, and I was dying. But I had a praying grandmother, and I knew enough to call on the name of Jesus. Hallelujah. It wasn't a couple of days later that I was watching Christian television. And grandma tells me she was laying on her face during this time, and she had been fasting for 2 weeks and just calling on the name of Jesus. Save my granddaughter. Save my granddaughter, Jesus. I watched Christian TV one night, and it was as if God himself said, that's enough. And he rebuked the devil from me long enough for me to make an intelligent decision. And I said, Jesus, I know you're real. If you'll just take all of this away from me, take all of the drugs, take them away, I'm tired. And I want you to know that instantly I was set free. Instantly I was delivered. Hallelujah. Glory. Hallelujah. Hallelujah. This was on a Friday night. And I want you to know that not only did God save and deliver me and set me free, but he saved that drug dealer, and he's my husband tonight, James Bailey. Hallelujah. Hey, he comes by here. Here, yes, he does. Glory.
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1: 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Oh, my brothers and sisters, because you are in Christ, you are Abraham's heir, and you have an inheritance on your life. 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
7: 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We want our city to shine, right? Well, it starts with a high-quality education right here at IPS. Now, you know, this is where it all started for me. And as an alum, I'm always repping IPS. Yep, see, I know what you're thinking. Mike, why are you talking about school? I thought you was the class clown. Yeah, well, I was. But IPS is where I found my voice, my true voice. And IPS is the launch pad for the next generations of legends. Whether your kids are in coding, construction, nursing, or the arts, IPS has the programs to prepare students for the future they're dreaming about. We're talking about specializing academics, hands-on training, and staff who cares about our kids. 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It's time to come to Indianapolis Public Schools now. It's time to choose your IPS, because IPS is here for you.
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8: 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Robinson is the pastor.

you know it, clap your hands. Thank you, Lord. It's good to be in the house with people who aren't too proud to say thank you. Who aren't so arrogant that you understand that you owe God a thank you for all that God has done. And if you're still grappling with trying to figure out what God has done, I remind you that God has done it all. God has done it all. The only reason, April, why you have not lost your mind is because God is continuing to keep you in perfect peace. God has done it all. The fact of the matter is, had God not done it, it would not have been done. So we thank God for doing it. Help me all. God bless you. Whenever Old Testament passages are quoted in the New Testament, it's either for revelation and confirmation, or it is for the explicit purposes of application. Glad to see you, Newman. Amen. God bless you. Grateful to see you. Whenever Old Testament is quoted in New Testament, it is for the purposes of revelation and confirmation, or for the purposes of application. When Jesus quotes Isaiah 61 and 1 in Luke chapter 4, verse 18, stating that the Spirit of the Lord is upon him because it has anointed him to preach, he concludes it by saying, "Today this scripture is fulfilled in your ears." That is confirmation for the prophetic words of Isaiah, as well as revelation to those in the room that he is the one that the writer spoke of. When Isaiah 64, verse 4, the prophet pens the words, "Men have not heard nor perceived by the ear, neither has I seen, O God, beside thee, what he hath prepared for them that waiteth for him." He is speaking to a nation that is in the throes of Babylonian captivity. His intentions were to encourage them and inform them that God was going to deliver them, and that in due time. And God was going to do it in a way that was unimaginable and even unprecedented. And so in 1 Corinthians chapter 2, verse 9, Paul turns around and not only adopts this passage from Isaiah, but then he adapts the passage to address the first century church.

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1: Doing the indescribable, the unexpected, and even the unbelievable when salvation was made available to the world. Are y'all getting this? Having now provided the context for the scripture, for our purposes today, I want us to focus our attention on the content of the passage. You got the context, but I need us to focus for a moment or two on the content, the verbiage, the wording, as we try to address the 2026 graduates of this congregation. We want to recognize them today, but we want to address this content for them and for anybody else who cares to eavesdrop on this conversation. I believe that it is of paramount importance that we address the content, because the fact of the matter is there's something, graduates, about finishing a thing that is refreshing. Finishing a thing brings a sense of accomplishment and success, especially when you finish that thing well. Talk back to me if you can. And it really does not matter, Sister Hamada, how large or how small the task. Finishing it always makes us feel a certain kind of way. After cutting my grass, can I tell y'all what I like to do? After my grass is cut, I like to go out in the backyard and look at the lines that the lawn, because there's something about finishing a thing that causes or creates a sense of accomplishment and success. I enjoy coming into the house and taking a deep breath after it has been freshly cleaned. There's something about finishing a thing that causes us to appreciate it all the more. I remember, I'm going to date myself here, but I remember, I got it from my uncles, but I remember washing my first car. It was a 1990 Chevy Beretta. It was blue. I remember washing my first car, washing it, waxing it, putting the armor all on the tires and polishing the rims. And what I would do is then drive up and down Taffer Street in the hood. I wish God had some friends in here. After I washed my car, I would make it a point to start. I wouldn't roll the windows down because it would still get wet. I didn't want to mess up the windows. But after the car had been cleaned, I would pop the sunroof and drive up and down Taffer Street, because not only did I appreciate how clean my car was, I want other folk to see. Because there's something about finishing the thing that always brings a sense of accomplishment and even satisfaction when the task is done. But sometimes, family, if we are not careful, completing a task can be the worst thing that can happen to us. Because if we're not careful, it can give us a false sense of accomplishment, graduates, whereby we think that there is nothing more that needs to be done. And that can cause us to become comfortable to the point of complacency. So today we pause in the life of this church to recognize those who have completed the necessary coursework assigned to them, whether it was for high school, college, grad school, or vocational school. We pause to recognize and celebrate what you've done. And while your achievements

0: are commendable and worthy of acknowledgement. I came on assignment today to tell you that this achievement, regardless as to how great it is, this achievement has only escorted you into what I would refer to as a loading zone. Your achievements have escorted you into, get it, a loading zone and not a parking garage. Talk back to me if you can. In other words, you are not allowed, graduates, to stay here long. There's still more to do because there's still more in store. So don't sit on your laurels of accomplishment long. It may or may not be in the classroom, but I challenge all of you to commit yourselves to being lifelong learners. Fact of the matter is, graduation ceremonies are often called commencement exercises, which is a subtle reminder that once you graduate one thing, once you finish one thing, it is only for the explicit purposes of commencing or starting something else. In other words, here's the topic. This ain't it. Excuse my grammar. I know we celebrating graduates, and here I am butchering the King's language, but I meant it just how I said it. This ain't it. I don't want any of you, I don't want any of us to commit the sin of complacency whereby we think that God has done all that God is going to do with us, for us, and through us just because we have successfully completed the last thing we were assigned to do. Paul reminds us in 1 Corinthians chapter 2, verse 9, that eyes have not seen, ears have not heard, neither has it entered into the heart of man those things that God has in store for them that love him. In other words, despite your commendable achievements and accomplishments, you have not seen, heard, or imagined all that God still has in store for you. Now, there really ought to have been more amens than that. I need to know, is there anyone in here who, despite your age, despite your success, despite your social standing, you understand that God still has more in store for you? This side got it, this side did not. I need somebody in here to understand that it really does not matter how high I have ascended. I have not yet crossed the threshold into my destiny, and to the extent that I'm still here, still able to draw breath into my lungs, it is confirmation that God still has more for me to do. Now, the reason why y'all ain't saying amen is because you think I'm only talking to the graduates. But no, this ain't just for the graduates. I need the children of God who are gathered in this place today to understand you cannot become weary in well-doing. God still has more. Y'all making this harder than it needs to be. And if we're going to be able to take hold of all that God has in store for us, the first thing we need to understand is that God's vision is greater than our view. Write that down. God's vision, Sister Gilbert, is greater than our view, because our view is contingent upon our personal vantage point. Talk back to me if you can. That is to say, where we might be standing at any given moment and what we might be looking through at any given time determines how much of a thing we're able to see. I say it. Our view is determined by where we might be standing at any given moment and what we might be looking through at any given time. It is that which determines our view. But God's vision is greater than our view, because God is not standing on the same thing that we're standing on. Neither is God looking through the same lens that we are looking through. Can I remind us in here today that God still sits high and God looks low? And because of where God is positioned in the atmosphere, because of where God is positioned in the galaxy, because of where God is seated in heaven, God's vision is greater than our... We fall into the trap of believing that our world, or that the world, is consistent with our world. Consequently, we become satisfied with our surroundings and our experiences, when the reality is God has a different vantage point. All right, listen. I had Sister Brooks, this dog, when I lived here. I actually took him home. Samson was his name. Had Samson. Got Samson from the Humane Society right off of 70 whatever at Michigan Road. And I would walk Sam and, you know, hang out with Sam until it got cold. I got him in September. But, you know, December rolled around and it got kind of cold to be walking the dog. And so what I did is I went and bought this steak. Put a stake in the ground, and this stake was connected to a cable, and so I could connect the cable to one end of the stake, and then the other end will hook to Samson's collar, and that way I can let him out, connect him to the stake without any fear of him running away. And Sam came up with a pattern. He would get on the stake, he would do his little jumping around and run in the circle the whole time, and when he was finished, he would come and face the patio door and start to jump and bark, letting me know that he was ready to come in, right? Not only to have a stake, when the spring came around, I secured True Green, Gail, to fertilize my yard, and it came through. They were fertilized, and they aerated the yard, and I remember one day I let Sam out, and I knew the length of the cord he was attached to, and he did too, for the most part, because he would only go so far. But when I went to let him in on this particular day, I noticed that he was closer to the patio door than he should have been. He didn't run away, but he started doing his jumps and his barks, but he was closer to the patio door than, in my opinion, he should have been. So I went outside, I unhooked him from the cable, I let him in the house, but then I went back outside to see what was going on. And Sister Williamson, what I discovered is that when True Green came to aerate my yard, their machine cut the cable. I thought it was still connected to the stake. Sam thought it was still connected to the stake, which is why he went about his regular routine and did not run away. Y'all missed it. He was so used to being tied up that even when he had the opportunity to run free, he still acted like he was tied up. Y'all still ain't got it. I'm trying to help somebody here understand that God's vision is better than our view. And I don't want us to become so comfortable like my dog did, running in the same circle the same amount of times every day, so much so that when the opportunity came for him to see more and to do more, he did not take advantage of it because he was still stuck in his routine. I want somebody here to understand that God has cut your cable. You don't need to keep running around in the same old circles. You don't need to keep doing the same old thing, the same old way. Turn to your neighbor and say, God has cut the cord. You are free to do what the Lord has called you to do. You are free to do what the Lord has saved you to do, because God's vision for your life is greater than what you can see right now. Can I talk to us? There's a reason, family, that your rearview mirror is smaller than your windshield. Yeah. Y'all ain't gonna help me. Your rearview mirror is smaller than your windshield because you don't spend as much time looking backwards as you need to spend looking forward. And I'm trying to set somebody free in here that keeps looking back over the shoulder of your life, disqualifying yourself from what God has called you and anointed you to do. I need you to keep your eyes forward and stop looking behind you, because what God has for you, family, is not behind you, but it is in front of you. Paul says, eyes have not seen. God's vision is greater than our view. Secondly, God's process does not need our permission. God's vision for us is greater than our view. And God's process does not need our permission. Don't ever think, graduates and anybody who's listening, that because a thing isn't comfortable. Don't ever think, graduates and those who care to eavesdrop, that just because a thing doesn't feel good, or even if a thing does not look good, that it is indicative of God not being in it. I need to say it again. Just because a thing doesn't feel good, look good, or makes you uncomfortable does not mean that God is not in the thing. Because God's process of getting us from where we are to where God would have us to be does not require our permission. In other words, God will use whatever God chooses to use in order to get you from where you are to... Oh, Jesus Christ. There was a time in my life, Sister Clark, not this time, but it happened before. It's happening again, but the last time it happened, my clothes started to get too small.
1: All right, sir.
0: The last time my clothes, I don't know, somebody went in my closet and changed out my wardrobe. I don't know what happened. It's my story. I'm sticking to it. I decided that I need to go to the gym. I decided, because I don't have money to buy a new wardrobe, I'm going to go to the gym. I secured a trainer with my clothes, since point dress got too small. And can I tell you that I despised that man? I despised him because he worked me out. My clothes got too small. I said to him, listen, I need to get back in these clothes because I can't buy a new wardrobe. He says, all right, let me help you reach your goal.
1: All right.
0: And Melissa, he worked me out. I don't cuss to then. But every time I left the gym, I had some choice words for him because he worked me out. So much so that my legs would be weak. I would not some days be able to lift my arms above my head because he worked me out. But one day I was in there and he was trying to get me to do one more rep. And I said, man, look here, I can't do no more. He says, you said you want to get back in your clothes, don't you? I said, yeah. He says, well, listen, this is what you need to understand, Reverend. You need to understand that strength comes by way of struggle. He said, if you really want to go where you say you want to go, then you need to understand that you're not going to get there easily. If you want to gain strength, then you're going to have to experience some struggle. If you really want to get to where you are, you need to understand, family, that there are going to be some difficulties that pop up along the way, because God will use the difficulties to escort you from here to there. I know you don't like it. I know you would prefer not to experience it, but understand that God's process does not need our permission, and God can use whatever God wants to use, and God can do whatever God wants to do. I need to pause right there and tell you, don't you ever allow the editorials or the commentaries of the enemy to cause you to think that the way things are the way things will always be. I just know down in my spirit, as much hell as we are catching on every hand, God is up to something. Now is not the time to stop praying. Now is not the time to stop believing. Now is the time when we need to thank God, because we know that God is up to something and eyes have not seen. Sometimes we have to accept the fact that we have to struggle our way, help me, to our destiny. Talk back to me if you can. Sometimes we have to acknowledge the fact that we have to struggle our way. I encourage us to learn to guard our ears. Paul says, not only have eyes not seen, but ears have not heard. You need to guard your ears, brother. You need to guard your ears, sister, and be able, have the capacity to tune out, listen to me, anybody and anything who would cause you to think that struggle is indicative of God's absence. In other words, what I'm saying, we have to learn to differentiate between prophecy and propaganda. Y'all looking at me strange. We got to learn to differentiate between prophecy and propaganda. Propaganda said that you would never make it. Propaganda said that we would not survive. Propaganda says that God is not for us. Propaganda said because of the color of your skin, the kink in your hair, and the width of your nose that you were less than anybody else. Propaganda said because you weren't raised in what our governor calls the nuclear family, consisting of a mother, a father, one and a half siblings, a dog, and a white picket fence, that you would not amount to anything. But prophecy says, no weapon formed against me shall be able to prosper. Prophecy says you are a chosen generation, a royal priesthood, a holy nation, God's own special people. Prophecy says what propaganda meant for evil, God meant for good. What God says about us does not eliminate struggle, but what it does is it promises that God will be with us in the midst of our struggles. Y'all should have said amen better than that. Come here, Shadrach, Meshach, and Abednego. When we made up our minds that we were going to do what the Lord told us to do, it got us in trouble, because sometimes following the Lord will get you in trouble. And what happened was King Nebuchadnezzar carried out his decree, threw us into a furnace that was heated up 7 times over. But when he came to check on us, he understood that although his efforts were to get us in the furnace, he did not understand that we would not be getting in there by ourselves. So he said, did we not throw 3 into the fiery furnace? But behold, I see 4, and the fourth one looks like the Son of God. Come here, child of God, and understand that even when life throws you into its own proverbial fiery furnace, that God will not send you in there by yourself. Is there anybody that's read the scripture that said God promises never to leave us? I don't care what they say. The God I serve will be there at every turn. God I serve will be there at every intersection. The God I serve. We got to go. God bless you. This ain't it. And if you want what God has for you, understand that God's vision is greater than our view. Understand that God's process does not need our permission. And this last one, God's qualifications don't have to meet our criteria. Oh, Jesus Christ. God's qualifications don't have to meet our criteria. I don't know, Marie, what causes us to think that after we come to know the Lord,
1: yes, sir. Yes, sir. Go ahead.
0: We can then set the standard. Help me. For who is worthy to know the Lord, or who is worthy to have the Lord's favor resting on their lives. I don't know what happened to us. After we get saved, we think we become now the gatekeepers of the kingdom, whereby we try to determine and dictate who qualifies and who doesn't. We look down the bridges of our noses in righteous indignation at the opinion and the decision of the Southern Baptist Convention. But I want to give you a word of warning that we are careful that we don't become that which we say we despise. What they did in the room at the Southern Baptist Convention was to say, you qualify, but you don't. You can, but you can't. And while we acknowledge the fact that that was wrong and inappropriate, I don't want us to become victims of becoming that which we say we despise. Let's not commit the sin of the Southern Baptist Convention that tries to dictate who qualifies. Can you help me, St. John, and acknowledge the fact that we cannot determine who qualifies to receive the Lord's blessings. We cannot dictate who qualifies to serve in the kingdom. We can. Okay. Eyes have not seen, ears have not heard, neither, here we go, has it entered into the heart of man those things that God has in store for them that love him. You missed it. Okay. It's worth noting that the scripture does not say that the criteria is for those who are perfect. It's interesting, Fishback, that the criteria does not say for those who have it all together. I'm trying to hurry up and close this thing down. It's interesting that the criteria does not say for those who understand everything. No, no. The criteria says eyes have not seen, ears have not heard, neither has it entered into the heart of man those things that God has in store for them that love him. That is the criteria right there. Don't you let anybody tell you that because you have made mistakes, you are not worthy. Don't you let anybody tell you that because you have your faults, your flaws, your fears, and your frailties, that you do not qualify. Don't you let anybody make you think that because you don't meet their standards, you do not qualify. On the flip side, and I'm done when I say this, congratulations on your graduation, but it will not either be your diploma or your degree that qualifies you. Congratulations on your graduation, but it will not be your socioeconomic status that qualifies you. Congratulations on your graduation, but it will be not be your social network that qualifies you. Congratulations on your graduation, but it will not be the firm or the company that you work for that qualifies you. Congratulations on your graduation, but it will not be your upward mobility that qualifies you. The only thing that guarantees that you qualify for what the Lord has for you is your genuine love for the Lord. Help me shut this thing down. God does not care how big your Bible is. God does not care how many scriptures you know. God only wants to know if you love him. And the fact of the matter is, the evidence of loving God is demonstrated on how we love our brothers and our sisters. The evidence of you loving God is demonstrated in how you love your neighbor. The evidence of you loving God is how you treat your own self, as my niece would say. In other words, family, love is the key. I wish there were more folk who understood that love is the key. How do I know that love is the key? Because the Bible says, how can you say you love God whom you have never seen? and not love your brother whom you see every day. Love is the key. The Bible says, I feel you, Marcus Cosby, the Bible says, by this will all men know that you are my disciples, that you have love for one another. I know love is key because the Bible says, for God so loved the world that he gave his only begotten son, good night Zion, that whosoever believes in him should not perish but have everlasting life. Can I testify here real quick? Here it is. I was sinking deep in sin, far from the peaceful shore, very deeply stained within, sinking to rise no more. But the master of the sea heard my despairing cry, and from the waters he lifted me. Now safe am I. Can I tell you what did it? Love lifted me. Love lifted me when nothing else would help. Love lifted me. Can I keep on testifying? There is a name. I'm done. I love to hear. I love to sing his word. It sounds like music in my ear. The sweetest name on earth. Help me shut this thing down. Oh! Help me shut it down. Oh! How I love Jesus. Oh! How I love Jesus. Oh, how I love Jesus. Can I tell you why? Because he first. Because he first. Because. Oh. How I. It's the key I'm trying to tell you. Oh, how I love Jesus because he first loved me. Can I tell you when he loved me? When I was messing up. Can I tell you when he loved me? When I was lost in my sins. Can I tell you when he loved me? He loved me when I wasn't fit to live, but I wasn't ready to die. He still loved me. Oh, can I tell you how I know he loved me? Because he died for me. Can I tell you how I know he loves me? Because he took on my sins. Can I tell you how I know he loved me? Because he was bruised for my transgressions. Can I tell you how I know he loved me? Because the chastisement of my peace rested upon him. And by his stripes, oh, we are healed. Family, this ain't it. God still has more in store, but you ain't gonna get it by being a super Christian. Only way you're gonna get what God has for you is to love God, love God's creation, do unto others as you would have them to do unto you. And even when folk don't treat you right, the Bible says that we ought pray for them, for it's like reaping coals of fire on their heads. This ain't it. God has more. You need to see it. You need to hear it. And then you need to love God with all your heart, all your soul, and all your mind. Then will be brought to pass the saying, eyes have not seen, ears have not heard, neither has it entered into the heart of man, those things that God has in store. Come on, lift your voices. We're getting ready to go. Oh, oh, if you're here today, you've never with your lips or with your heart.

0: 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Robinson is the pastor. St. John is located at 1651 Dr. Andrew J. Brown Avenue, Indianapolis, Indiana, 46202. The preceding program was paid for by St. John's Missionary Baptist Church. 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The preceding was a pre-recorded paid.
1: 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We want our city to shine, right? Well, it starts with a high-quality education right here at IPS. Now, you know, this is where it all started for me. And as an alum, I'm always repping IPS. Yep, see, I know what you're thinking. Mike, why are you talking about school? I thought you was the class clown. Yeah, well, I was. But IPS is where I found my voice, my true voice. And IPS is the launch pad for the next generations of legends. Whether your kids are in coding, construction, nursing, or the arts, IPS has the programs to prepare students for the future they're dreaming about. We're talking about specializing academics, hands-on training, and staff who cares about our kids. So what are you waiting for? It's time to come to Indianapolis Public Schools now. It's time to choose your IPS, because IPS is here for you.
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5: Good morning, good morning, good morning. Happy Sunday morning. God is great and greatly to be praised. This is Pastor Diamond McClam with Emmanuel Temple of Deliverance. So happy to be on with you this wonderful Sunday morning. Happy Father's Day to all the fathers. Happy Father's Day. We praise God for you. We thank God for you. Emmanuel Temple of Deliverance is located at 3908 Meadows Drive here in Indianapolis, Indiana, inside the Avondale Meadows YMCA. 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Our Sunday morning service starts at 10:30 a.m. Eastern Standard Time. If you desire to get here a little bit earlier, at 10 a.m. Eastern Standard Time is when we have intercessory prayer. So as you're listening right now, intercessory prayer is going on in the sanctuary. If you desire to be here today, if you want to worship the Lord with us, we would love to have you and your family be with us today. You still have time to get here. Again, the address is 3908 Meadows Drive, Indianapolis, Indiana. Inside the Avondale Meadows YMCA, we enter in on the side of the building, one of the employee entrances, and you will see a worship flag in the entrance. We'd be so happy to have you all with us today. God has been so good to us. We pray for each and every family. We thank God for all that he's doing in your lives. We thank God for how he's blessing. And on this morning, this Father's Day morning, Father's Day coincides with our third Sunday youth service. We have two speakers. Our inspirational speaker for this morning is Brother Keith Castile Jr. We're so happy to have him. Also, we're blessed to have the executive pastor of Hope Worship Center, Church of God in Christ, our brother Elder Ryan Smith. He's going to be with us as well this morning. We'd love to have you all join us. Bring the whole family and celebrate Father's Day with us at Emmanuel Temple of Deliverance. As we go before the Lord in prayer, Father God, in the mighty name of Jesus, Lord, we say thank you. We thank you for life, health, and strength, oh God. We thank you for covering us from danger, seen and unseen, Lord. We say thank you. Thank you for waking us up this morning, starting us on our way with a mind to please you and live for you. Lord, we thank you for you sending your son, Jesus, who died for us and he rose with all power in his hands. Lord, we say thank you, oh God. We thank you for making ways out of no way. Lord, we thank you, oh God, for moving on our behalf. Oh God, we thank you for being our strength and our lead and our guide and everything. Lord, we ask you right now to bind the devil in every hand. Say the Lord, we can right now in the mighty name of Jesus. Father God, in the mighty name of Jesus, please forgive us of any sin we may have committed knowingly or unknowingly, oh God. We want to be more like you, oh God. We want to be everything you would have for us to be, oh God. Touch families, every family represented here, Lord, one by one, name by name, situation by situation, circumstance by circumstance, oh God. Those that may hear your word even later, oh God, cover them and keep them, oh God, and strengthen them, oh God. Lord, we ask you to touch every bereaved family today, oh God. Comfort and strengthen and make whole, oh God, like only you can. Encourage hearts, encourage minds, God. Lord, we ask you to save all of our unsaved family members, oh God. Lead and guide and strengthen and keep, oh God. Even right now, in the mighty name of Jesus, turn them around, oh God. Save their souls, God. Deliver and set free, fill with the Holy Ghost, oh Lord. Anybody that's being tormented, oh God, we ask you to send it back to the pit of hell from which it comes, oh God. To that spirit, oh God, in the mighty name of Jesus, let all things be well in you, oh God. Strengthen your people today. Cover your people today. Encourage their hearts, oh God. Oh God, bless them the job. Bless them the homes, oh God. Cover marriages, oh God. Strengthen marriages, oh God. Let grace abide. Let forgiveness abide. Let your peace abide, oh God, in the mighty name of Jesus. Let each person be true and honest with one another, oh God, in the mighty name of Jesus. God, touch our singles, oh God, allow them to keep themselves even more. In the mighty name of Jesus, strengthen them and keep them and encourage their heart, oh God. In the mighty name of Jesus, touch those that have lost spouses, oh God, encourage their heart and keep them, oh God. In the mighty name of Jesus, touch homes in a special way, God, lead and guide in your way. And Lord, I ask you even right now, oh God, let me decrease that you may increase inside of me. Lord, bless your word, bless your people, cover in a special way. Lord, we love you, we thank you, we bless you. In Jesus' name we pray. Thank God and amen. So we're going to go to Mark chapter 5, starting at verse 22. It reads, "And behold, there cometh one of the rulers of the synagogue, Jairus by name. And when he saw him, he fell at his feet and besought him greatly, saying, My little daughter lieth at the point of death. I pray thee, come and lay thy hands on her, that she may be healed, and she shall live. And Jesus went with him, and much people followed him and thronged him." We're going to drop down to verse 34. And it says, "And he said unto her, Daughter, thy faith hath made thee whole. Go in peace, and be whole of thy plague. While he yet spake, there came from the room of the synagogue's house certain which said, Thy daughter is dead. Why troublest thou the master any further? As soon as Jesus heard the word that was spoken, he said unto the ruler of the synagogue, Be not afraid, only believe. And he suffered no man to follow him, save Peter and James and John, the brother of James. And he cometh to the house of the ruler of the synagogue, and seeth the tumult, and them that wept and wailed greatly. And when he was come in, he saith unto them, Why make ye this ado and weep? The damsel is not dead, but sleepeth. And they laughed him to scorn. But when he had put them all out, he taketh the father and the mother of the damsel, and them that were with him, and entereth in where the damsel was lying. And he took the damsel by the hand and said unto her, Talitha kumi, which is being interpreted, Damsel, I say unto thee, arise. And straightway the damsel arose and walked, for she was of the age of 12 years. And they were astonished with a great astonishment. And he charged them straightly that no man should know it, and commanded that something should be given her to eat. The topic for today is this Father's Day: a father's love. A father's love. We have Jairus, one of the rulers of the synagogue. And if anyone knows about what was going on during these times, Jesus was essentially public enemy number one. Jesus was going out, doing things, healing folk on days that they felt like shouldn't be healed. And now, in the midst of everything, one of the rulers of the synagogue is saying, Jesus, help my daughter. When we talk about a father that loves his children, it's important that each father go directly to the Lord on behalf of their children. They're important for each parent to go to the Lord on behalf of their children. There may be a time that your children may not know the Lord in such a way to be able to go to him for themselves. Maybe a time when things occur even in families where you are leading the family and some are not praying and you know they're not connected to God. It's important that you go to them and intercede for your family. When the last time that you've interceded for your family? When's the last time you took out the time to say, Lord, help my family. Lord, help my child. Lord, help my brother. Lord, help my sister. Lord, help my wife. Lord, heal the body. Lord, touch the mind. Lord, touch the heart. When's the last time you called out your family members' names in prayer? When's the last time, husband, that you called out your wife's name in prayer? Wife, when's the last time you called out your husband's name in prayer? When's the last time that you went before God saying, Lord, touch my family. Touch them, oh God, where they're weak. Strengthen them, oh God. Give them the knowledge. Give them the wisdom of everything that they need. Move in their life. Cover their life. Move in their situation. Change their mind. If they're dealing with difficulties, Lord, we ask you to fix it. When's the last time? And we pray that if it's been a while, today will be the beginning of a new practice of intercession, a new practice of prayer, a new practice of being there and praying and watch what God does in your life. So this father goes and he talks to Jesus, and Jesus said that he would go home with him. And I would imagine, as a father that loves his children would, and he understood that Jesus had the ability through the Lord to heal, that God had blessed him, that he'd be able to heal her body. And then in the midst of them going, there were some other things happening. Don't you know that sometimes in the midst of waiting on the blessing, there may be something that may seem as a delay to you, but God is working even in the midst of the delay. So now there's a woman with an issue of blood that we've heard of, a lot of us, many, many times. And now this woman with the issue of blood touches the hem of his garment. And then Jesus takes the time to minister to her. Jesus takes the time to have a conversation. Jesus takes the time to say in verse 34, daughter, thy faith hath made thee whole. Go in peace and be whole of thy plague. The apostles around him didn't understand what he was talking about, like who touched me with all those people around. But she came with intent to touch Jesus because she knew that there was a possibility that a change would come in her life. But as we go and we're happy about the woman with the issue of blood being healed, we have this father there waiting. We don't hear about Jairus complaining. We don't hear about Jairus being in a rush. We don't hear about Jairus being angry. Jairus was there waiting his turn. Jairus was there without complaint because he's a father standing in need and wanting to make sure that his child gets what they need. And as Jairus is there, they get news. And it said, thy daughter is dead. I'm patient. I've sought after God. I'm going and I'm allowing God to lead me, and I'm taking Jesus with me to my situation. It reminds me of the song that used to say, take the Lord along with you everywhere you go. You're going to need him. You're going to need him everywhere you go. And he said, I'm taking Jesus with me, because Jesus said he would come. And now we get message said, thy daughter is dead. Why troublest thou the master any further? And something that's so important that we must do, no matter what news we get, no matter how the news may make us feel, Jairus didn't up and move. He waited and heard what Jesus said. Sometimes we hear something, and as soon as we hear it, we're moving on it, because it impacts us. It hits us in such ways, and it sometimes can knock the wind out of us. But it's important to wait and see what the Lord says about your situation. Even though man said she was dead, Jesus heard what was spoken. He said unto the ruler of the synagogue, be not afraid, only believe. Thank you, Jesus. And in the midst of what was going on, they kept on going. And then Jesus did something that some of us have to do. He made sure that the people that were necessary went with him, and he wasn't carrying everybody along with him. I don't know who all was there at that time. But we see in verse 37 here, it said, and he suffered no man to follow him, save or except Peter and James and John, the brother of James. And he cometh to the house of the ruler of the synagogue and seeth the tumult, them that weep and wail greatly. So now Jairus gets word of what was seen by man. But he followed what was said and done by the Son of Man, the only begotten Son of God, our Lord and Savior, Jesus Christ. So he went, and then Jesus took it even further to take in just the mother and the father. He said, okay, we're here. We're here. We're here at the place. Everyone can't be with you in some types of moves. He said, when they laughed him to scorn, but when they had put them all out, he taketh the father and the mother of the damsel that were with him and entered in where the damsel was lying. Everybody can't be in every prayer meeting with you. Everybody can't be in every deliverance service with you. It has to be a place of one accord where deliverance and miracles will take place. There are some settings where God will say, this group right here, this group right there. Some are just extremely open corporate prayers, and others there are specific moves of God where even Jesus showed everybody can't be in these rooms right now because they would not be with one accord. They couldn't understand. And also, some things don't need to be spread until God is ready for it to be spread. This father stood. This father went forth. This father saw the goodness of the Lord. And he understood that I had to go see Jesus about my child. We not only have to go see Jesus about our child and our children, but we got to make sure we're seeing Jesus about our lives. No matter how old you are, how young you are, young father, seasoned father, middle-aged father, make sure that you're going to see Jesus about yourself too. We know we want you to pray for your children. We know you want you to pray for your wives. We know we want you to pray for your family. Make sure you're praying that God saves you. Make sure you ask God to deliver you. Make sure you ask God to change you. Make sure you ask God to fix you. Make sure you ask God to make you the leader that He wants you to be, to help lead your family to God. And I know it's Father's Day, but young mother, it's the same for you. Take your children to God, but make sure you're praying to God for yourself as well. Ask the Lord to save you. Ask Him to deliver you. Ask Him to create in you a clean heart, renew a right spirit within you. Make sure you're seeking God's face for your children. Make sure you're seeking God's face for your spouse, because there's some mothers that have unsaved husbands who are fathers and who are trying to be the priest of their home, but they're not connected to God. So they're trying to lead and trying to do, but they don't know how to do it in the way that God wants them to do, because they're not connected in a seed form. God can bring peace in your homes through prayer. God can bring deliverance in your homes through prayer. God can fix situations in your marriages through prayer. God can fix situations between your children through prayer. God can fix situations in entire families, entire nations through prayer. Are we still praying? Romans 5 and 8 says it like this: But God commendeth His love toward us, and that while we were yet sinners, Christ died for us. For God so loved the world that He gave His only begotten Son, that whosoever believeth in Him should not perish, but have everlasting life. John 3:16. God loved us enough that He sent Jesus. Our Heavenly Father loved us enough that He sent His only begotten Son, that we might have the opportunity to be saved. Jairus made the sacrifice. Jairus went after Jesus. He wanted to see Him. He knew that he needed Him to be present. Our Father in heaven sent the only perfect sacrifice there ever could have been. Jesus died for us. He came. He died on the cross. He rose with all power in His hands, with the keys of death and hell, with all power in His hands. He rose on the third day for us, for us, for me, for you, that our lives, that we may have the opportunity to be saved and have everlasting life. My brother and my sister, don't get it twisted. You need Jesus. Don't let there be any misunderstanding. You need Jesus. You need Him, you need Him, you need Him. Every father, you need Jesus. Every mother, you need Jesus. Every child, you need Jesus. And as a father, for all fathers on this Father's Day, it's your responsibility to point your family to Jesus. And even more so, to bring them directly to Jesus. It's a blessing if you're leading them and you all go to church, that you're leading them in prayer, that you're leading them in worship, being an example that God wants you to be. And you may not know everything. That's okay. Everybody's learning and growing in God. There may be some things where you have a wonderful wife that is in the Lord and she's helping you. Let God lead her to help in that way. Don't be discouraged. Make sure you connect with your family and bring them, present them to God. You don't have to have fancy prayers. Lord, help me. Lord, help my family. In the mighty name of Jesus, cover my family. Keep my family. Lord, do it, please. Save me, Lord. Jesus, save me. Come into my life. Come into my heart. It doesn't have to be all these huge words and long-lasting prayers. Pray sincerely.

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1: 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Lord, we ask you to bind the devil in every hand. 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Lord, we ask you to be our strength and guide in everything, oh God. Lord, we ask you to make every crooked thing straight, every rough thing smooth, even right now in the mighty name of Jesus. God, we ask you, oh God, to heal, deliver, and set free. Save the unsaved, God. 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Fill with the Holy Ghost, oh God. Deliver, oh God. Let demons be cast out, oh God. In the mighty name of Jesus, Lord, we thank you for everything that you're doing, everything that you're going to do. Thank you, oh God, for making every crooked thing straight, every rough thing smooth. Lord, we thank you for moving on our behalf, God. In the mighty name of Jesus, Lord, we just love you so much, Lord. We say thank you. Thank you for restoring marriages. We thank you for restoring families, oh God. We thank you, oh God, oh God, for covering all those, oh God, even the more that have been hurt and that need you. Thank you for meeting the need today. Those that have broken relationships with their fathers, God, we ask you to touch, ask you to heal the broken hurt, broken hearted, heal the hurt, heal the pain, oh God, and allow them to forgive. Oh God, and allow them to have fathers that's willing to apologize in the midst of those issues, oh God. Allow both parties to be able to come together, oh God, humbly and seeking your face, and that love abide and peace abide, God. Those that may have lost their father, give them strength, oh God, and comfort today, God, on this day, which can be a very difficult day for them, oh God. Those that have lost their father, oh God, and things weren't well between them, oh God, give them a release, oh God. Cover them, heal them, let them forgive. Let them walk in your presence. In the mighty name of Jesus, oh God, give them peace and comfort like only you can do. Lord, we love you. We thank you. We bless you. In Jesus' name we pray. Thank God and amen. If you have heard this word and you know that you're not living for the Lord, and you want to make a change today, just please repeat these words with me, this prayer. Say, Father God, in the mighty name of Jesus, please forgive me of my sin. Wash me in the precious blood of Jesus and make me new on this day. From this day forward, I'm going to live for you for the rest of my days. I believe that you're God, believe that Jesus is your son, that he died and rose again with all power in his hands. Lord, I thank you for saving me. If you prayed that prayer with me, you are now saved. You've started your walk with the Lord. We know the angels in heaven are rejoicing. Hallelujah. Thank you, Jesus. We're happy for you. The word tells us that if any man be in Christ, he's a new creature. Old things have passed away. Behold, all things have become new. Let God lead you. Let him change your life. Please find you a Bible-believing church. We'd love to have you with us at Emmanuel Temple of Deliverance, 3908 Meadows Drive, Indianapolis, Indiana, inside the Avondale Meadows YMCA. 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God bless you. We love you. Have a great and blessed Father's Day. Bye-bye.
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11: Here's a word from the Lord found in Psalms, the third division of Psalms. Psalms number 3. And today I'll be reading from the New King James Version. And I hope to build on the thought that we talked about last week when Jesus promised us rest. Today we'll build on from that out of Psalms 3. Lord, let the words of my mouth and the meditations of our hearts, let them be acceptable in your sight. God, you are our strength and redeemer. In Jesus' name we pray. Amen. Amen. Psalms number 3, beginning at verse number 1. I have the New King James Version, and it says, Lord, how they have increased who trouble me. Many are they who rise up against me. Many are they who say of me, there is no help for him in God. Selah. But you, O Lord, are a shield for me, my glory, and the one who lifts up my head. I cried to the Lord with my voice, and he heard me from his holy hill. Selah. I lay down and slept. I woke, for the Lord sustained me. I will not be afraid of 10,000s of people who have set themselves against me all around. Arise, O Lord, save me, O my God, for you have struck all my enemies on the cheekbone. You have broken the teeth of the ungodly. Salvation belongs to the Lord. Your blessing is upon your people. Let the church say, Selah. That word Selah is mentioned 3 times in 8 verses, which is why I want to frame our time together today with this thought. I need a break. Can you help me preach? Turn to somebody and tell them, neighbor, I'm going to be honest with you. Come on, talk to them. Say, I'm going to be honest with you. I need a break. I need a break. A couple months ago, my dad reminded me of one of the car accidents that Tiger Woods had been in. You know, he's been in a series of accidents recently. And in 2021, he was in a major car accident that left him broken in a plethora of places. He had sped off the road, hit a medium, hit a tree, unrooted the tree. And they carried him away from that accident with broken bones in multiple places. And when they went to investigate the crash, they discovered that the reason why his crash ended up the way it did was because he never took his foot off the gas pedal. He crashed his car. He was carried away broken, all because he never pumped the brakes. Now, I'm speaking to some people in the room today, and you know what it's like to crash out. You've crashed out in family, crashed out in school, in business, in your career. You've crashed out in your personal life, all because you were going too fast. You kept going and never slowed down. And because you never pumped the brakes, you've experienced brokenness in your life. God has given us a pattern, a framework to live life by that is inclusive of taking a break. When you go to the book of Genesis in the very first chapter, you see God creating the heavens and the earth in 6 days. Then he rested. He took a break on the 7th day. And the Jewish faith refers to that day as Sabbath day. It is a day in which the children of Israel, the Jewish people, the believers would pause from their work to take a break, to reflect, to worship, to rest in God. And God demonstrates that in his workflow in the book of Genesis as an example to how you and I ought to live out our life. That Sabbath day was less about a day and more about the pattern in which we ought to live. That you and I ought to make a practice, a pattern of including rest in our everyday walk with God. It's a pattern of figuring out, what is my balance? What is my rhythm of work and rest. Because if you rest and never work, that leads to laziness. But if you work and never rest, that leads to burnout, that leads to crash out, that leads to fatigue. So God gives us a framework of how we ought to walk. What should our rhythm be? What should our workflow be? What does that look like, inclusive of rest? God didn't just display it, but God commanded it. When you read the Mosaic Law through the book of Leviticus and Deuteronomy and those slow reads, you'll see some of the laws that God had established for the covenant between him and his people. And one of the laws that was written in that was the law of keeping the Sabbath day holy, honoring the Sabbath day, keeping it holy. This was not just some afterthought. That law of keeping the Sabbath day holy was a part of the top 10 commandments of God. That God views the neglection of the Sabbath day in the same way God views adultery, in the same way God views murder, in the same way God views theft. In the same breath, when God says, you shall not put another God before me, God also says, keep the Sabbath day and honor it, keep it holy. Because rest is a serious matter to God. Rest is an important aspect to our faith, but it's often the aspect that is overlooked. We don't put too much energy towards rest the same way we do other aspects of our faith. And God is trying to get his people to rest. He didn't just command the individual, but he wanted to include rest in the rhythm of the community, which is why that God not only established a Sabbath day, but a Sabbath year, where every 7 years, the children of Israel as a community would stop working the field. They wouldn't sow anything. They wouldn't till the gardens or sow their fields or work their fields. They even gave their land rest. It wasn't just a Sabbath day. It was a Sabbath year to include rest in the rhythm of the community. And God is trying to get some of us to pump the brakes, to rest. And I know we live in a culture where we work to be acknowledged. We work to find our value. We work to find our worthiness. We work to be acknowledged and rewarded. But God is trying to challenge you to figure out, how can I schedule rest in the workflow of my life? What does rest look like? And in the book of Psalms, we see this word Selah written almost 80 times in this hymn book of the book of Psalms. And this word Selah is a reminder of the rest that God wants us to experience. This word Selah is really a musical term to instruct musicians and singers to pause in the middle of the flow of the song, to take a break, to catch their breath. It gives the audience an opportunity to reflect on the words that have been spoken, and it gives the music ministry, the singers and the musicians, a moment to think about the words that they're getting ready to speak. It is Selah. It is where we get our musical term interlude from. It is a moment of silence. It is a break. It is a time in which you catch your breath through the flow of the song. And we don't just need to catch our breath in the flow of songs and in our worship. We need to catch our breath in the everyday walk we have with God. We need Selah. Let the church say Selah. We need to catch our breath. We need to have a moment of silence, because our souls are hungry for silence. We live in a world that is consumed with noise, consumed with bells and whistles and notifications, where 24 hours a day we are bombarded with news and content and posts and gossip and commentary and podcast and music and skits. When will you find silence for your soul? One scholar suggests that silence is the incubator for the soul. Silence is where our soul finds its nutrients, where our soul strengthens, where our soul is restored in silence. And so many of us ignore the sound of silence, which leaves our souls malnourished. And even if we were to take a moment of silence right now, so many of us will sit anxiously in awkwardness, because we don't like the feel, the sound of silence. But God has given us his example, his commandment, and reminder to experience Selah, silence. A moment we can break, a moment where we can catch our breath, a moment where we can remind ourselves just who God really is. Which is why I brought to you today Psalms 3, because I like this particular division of Psalm, not just because the word Selah exists, but in the context in which it was written. This is King David writing this song, reminding himself of Selah. And while David is seeking to experience Selah, he's not experiencing Selah while on a sabbatical. He's not experiencing Selah while tapping into his PTO on a beach somewhere. He's not experiencing Selah while on a lunch break. David is experiencing Selah in one of the worst seasons of his life. He is the king of Israel. Yeah, he got position and power and title and possessions. He has everything that looks like success. However, he's still dealing with adversity. He still has enemies that are attacking him. He still has people that are talking behind his back, dogging him out. They are trying to get folk to think that David is not fit for leadership. They're telling folks that David is not qualified to be king. They're trying to usurp his authority. They are disrespecting his position as king of Israel. He has everything that looks like success while also dealing with the pressure and the tension of the ministry of the enemy. Because you can be anointed and still be under attack. David has reached a point in his life where his appointment has finally caught up with his anointing. Remember, David was anointed to be the king of Israel and the pastor of his daddy while he is leading and caring for his father's sheep. And he's anointed to be the king of Israel as a teenage boy. Now he's a grown man. His position, his title, his authority has been established. And yet and still, as a person who has the anointing of God on his life, he is still dealing with the attacks of the enemy. And I want to remind some anointed person in the room today, don't take attacks personal. It could be a sign you are anointed by God, because those of us who experience the anointing of God, that anointing is attractive to the enemy. So the next time the enemy is dogging you out and setting traps on you and gossiping, spreading lies on you, let them know, don't be mad at me, be mad at God. I wasn't the one that anointed myself. I wasn't the one that gave victory over Goliath. I wasn't the one that protected myself in the cave of Adullam. It was God that put me in the palace. So don't take it out on me. You need to take it up with God. He's the one that anointed me. And that anointing makes you attractive to the enemy. And the enemy's ministry is to steal, kill, and destroy, even though you're anointed. And this is where David is. He's anointed, but he's under attack. He's got people trying to usurp his authority. He's got people dogging him out. He's got people spreading lies on social media, gossiping, saying he's not qualified for the position. They think that they could do a better job than him in leadership. He's dealing with all that is as the king. And to make matters even more worse, the enemy that is attacking him is not some foreign enemy. It is the enemy that is within the community, that lives in the palace with him, that's on his staff. Matter of fact, the enemy is his own son. I know you ain't got no dysfunction in your family, but there are those of us who can testify, yeah, we anointed by God, but we still got a little dysfunction in our family. Because if all of us can be real, everybody, not every, but everybody got a little dysfunction in the family. And David knows a lot about dysfunction. His own son, Absalom, is the ringleader of usurping his father's authority. And Absalom is after David in a violent way. He plans on killing his own father in an attempt for him to be king. And David is dealing with dysfunction, and David is not foreign to dysfunction, because ever since he laid down with Bathsheba on that beautiful day, dysfunction has been stalking David's family. That was the day he was supposed to be out in war. That was the day he was supposed to be working. Mind you, now he's taking a day off, but he's misusing his rest. He's taking advantage of his authority. And as a result of sinning on his day off, because you do know sin don't take a day off, dysfunction is knocking at his door. Dysfunction has stepped in. And now David, his family has dealt with several years of dysfunction. He's had a son who was 7 days old die. He's had one son in Amnon that raped his daughter Tamar. And because David did not handle that in the right way, Absalom killed the brother who raped his sister. And because of the resentment that Absalom had toward his father, he is now trying to kill David.

comes to God, God doesn't perform some crazy miracle. God doesn't kill off all the enemies. God doesn't bring him back to the palace. God doesn't send manna from on high or raise somebody from the dead. God gives David Selah. I did all that context. Thought y'all were going to shout over the content. Y'all forgot that fast what David was under? He's dealing with family dysfunction. He's dealing with a toxic work environment and a toxic home. He's dealing with pressure all around him. But when he turns to God, God gives him rest. God gives him Selah. Aren't you glad we serve a God that despite of all the hell you got going on in your life, the dysfunction you about to ride back up into, we serve a God that gives you rest for your soul. And David found Selah in the midst of the craziness in his life. And I want you to see, as we peruse through this psalm, how Selah changed his perspective. Notice how David talks in the first two verses. Then notice how David speaks after the first Selah. See, in the first two verses, he's like, Lord, there's a bunch of people after me. There's many people who's rising up against me. Many people talking crazy on me. And then he found Selah at the end of verse two. And then in verse three, he says, but you, O Lord. Okay, you missed it. First two verses, he's talking about his problem. He's talking about his haters. He's talking about how big his problems are, how heavy the pressure is. He's talking about the dysfunction and the drama. But then he found Selah. And after Selah, he stopped talking about his drama and started talking about his God. Because that's what Selah does to you and I as a believer. Selah doesn't erase the pressure, but it restores our perspective of how we view the pressure. Because before, without rest, you're stressed out about the drama, stressed out about the dysfunction, stressed out about what you are going through. But the moment you take a break, the moment you catch your breath, the moment you experience Selah, you're reminded of how your God is, how good your God is. Yeah, your problem is bigger, but when you take a moment of silence, you'll discover just how big your God is. Notice how David speaks after his Selah, after he took a moment of silence, after he caught his breath, after he took a break. He said, you, O Lord, are a shield for me. You are my glory. You lift up my head. You hear me when I cry out to you. Isn't it good news to know that when you get your Selah, when you get your break in God, God has a way of restoring your perspective. Now I can see what God has been up to this whole time. Lord, you are a shield. You are my glory. You are the one who lifts up my head. Wait a minute. David said, Lord, you are my shield. Yeah, that's a metaphor that David is playing with. He's using a play on words because not only is he king, but he's warrior. He knows all about shields. He knows that during those days, the warriors would use a couple types of shields. They would use that big shield that they would plant in the ground. So when those arrows would come from top, They would position themselves behind the shield to protect themselves from the arrows that would come in different directions. But then you had the smaller shield that helped you to become more agile and flexible in hand-to-hand combat. You had that big shield that covered your whole body. Then you had the smaller shield that covered specific areas of your body while you're in the fight. And notice what David says after he got his Selah. He discovered that God is my shield. God is big enough to shield this entire world. He's big enough to shield our nation. He's big enough to shield our community, but he is intimate enough to cover your family, to cover your mind, to cover your situation. We serve a big God that can shield our world, but intimate enough to deal with

0: little problems. I'm so glad that I serve a God that can shield the world economy, but intimate enough to deal with my little dollars too. Isn't it good news to know that when you get your sailor in God, God reminds you of who he is? The very fact that you're still alive is an indication that God has covered you, that God has protected you, that God has been your shield. Okay, you still don't know what shield is. God says, I'm your shield. That I have a way of standing between what the enemy is throwing at you in an attempt to not get to you. The enemy can see you, but they can't get to you because God has been your shield. The shield doesn't stop the shots, but the shield stops the shots from getting to you. But what good is it for you to have a shield if you don't get close to it? It is the closeness of the shield that protects you from dangers seen and unseen. And the closer you get to your shield, yes, the weapons are forming, but they won't form against you because God has been your shield. Do I have a witness in here somewhere? Okay. All right, your neighbor didn't say amen. Let me see if I can pull one out real quick. We go on walks with my boys all the time in the neighborhood, and I think I told y'all before, my youngest son, Jeremiah, he got beef with every dog. He has beef with every dog. And there's a particular dog in our neighborhood that when we walk past the house, the dog used to just run up on us. He was a friendly dog. He wasn't even a big dog, a little dog. He would just run up on us, and we would just, you know, keep walking. Jeremiah would cry it out. We'll keep walking. And then we had to change our route. We had to walk across the street to avoid the dog. And then one day, we took the route, and that dog would bark, and the dog used to just run up on us while we were walking past the house. But this time, the dog ran up on us to a certain point. The dog was barking. The dog could see us. But the dog would stop at a certain boundary marker. And my boys, at one point, they were a little nervous that the dog was running up on them again, but then they noticed that the dog had stopped. And they were trying to figure out how on last week the dog ran up all the way on us. But this time, the dog stopped at a certain point.
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14: Text says, it was good for me that I had been afflicted.
15: Yes, sir.
14: Text says, it was good for me that I had been conflicted. Notice this, Mike Thomas. He didn't say that the affliction felt good. Are y'all in here today? He didn't say that the affliction felt good. The Hebrew word for good literally means, Sister Joyce Grant, beneficial. The Hebrew word for good, Sister Tina, literally means that you're favorable. God, give me a church today, though. The Hebrew word, Sister Edna Ellis, for the word good, literally means profitable. Oh, God, help me to do this today. In other words, it did not feel good to me, but it worked for my good. I wish I had somebody in this room today that had a grandma like my grandma. Y'all know that you ever got a whooping and you didn't understand why you was getting it, and grandma had the litigated gall to say, it's hurting me more than it's hurting you. I don't know how. You're not feeling this hit. You didn't have to go pick your own switch. Maybe that was just in my house. But it's good. It's not good to me. But you ought to thank God that your trouble is good for you. There's a difference between good to me and good for me. Because you know medicine, it's not pleasant, but it'll heal your body. Yeah. Surgery doesn't always give a good look after it's over, but it can save your life. Yeah. The psalmist is looking at the outcome of suffering. And notice the shift. He says, it is good that I have been. Thank you. He says, it is good that I have been. It is good. I'm waiting for y'all. That I have been. Thank you. I'll do it one more time. X said he didn't hear it on the drums. The text says, it is good that I have been afflicted. Okay, for some of you all that went to lunch early on while you was in school, I'm going to help you out today and tell you this testimony is for him after he's been through it. And I wonder if I could pass the mic in Mount Vernon today. How many folk in the room would give your testimony of what the Lord has done for you? What the Lord has brought you through? Come on. And see, you ought to learn how to be a warrior.

0: ought to thank God. This is present understanding. It had to come from some past suffering. You know what I'm talking about, don't you? You know, you're here at Mount Vernon after all of the hell you've been through, after the layoff, after the repossession, after the denial, after the breakup, after the letdown. I came to tell you it is good. You can tell somebody today what you have been through. Child of God, let me help you out for just a moment. There are some lessons that you can learn in comfort that you cannot learn in comfort in your place of chilling. And I came to let you know that sometime God will stretch you and pull you. He'll stretch and pull you out of your comfort zone to let you know that it's rough, but it's fair. It's rough, but it's fair. And why is it rough, but it's fair? Let me go ahead and show you. For those of y'all taking notes, our first little point lets us know that affliction will redirect me. Affliction will redirect me. Verse 67 in the 119th Psalm says, before I was afflicted, I went astray. But now I have kept thy word. Good God. The affliction. Here's why I like this passage so much. I like this passage so much because literally from what you read, what he went through changed his direction.
1: Yes, sir.
0: Yes, sir. Yes, sir. Good God Almighty. It changed his direction because sometimes trouble becomes our divine connection along the path that we're living in this life. And if we're honest in the room today, there are roads that we would still be traveling if God had not interrupted us. We still be on that job if God hadn't interrupted you. You still be connected to toxic people if God hadn't interrupted you. But aren't you glad today, Brother Arnold, that God still allows our afflictions to redirect us? Some of us, Minister Coleman, we only pray when our life falls apart. Some of us only open the Bible after a heartbreak. Lord, give me an honest church today. Some of us only seek God after that tragedy. Affliction has a way of turning wandering people back toward God. And I like so much, Sister Alana, what Brother C.S. Lewis says. C.S. Lewis says, God whispers in our pleasures, but he shouts in our pain. Pain gets attention that comfort could never get. Y'all not going to talk to me today. You know that pain that you've been dealing with that you try to ignore. You know, you feel it every now and then, but it gets your attention when you do that one thing that you do. Pain has a way of getting attention that never would when we are in a comfortable place. We ignore sermons, but suffering becomes unforgettable. Somebody in this room today can testify that the worst season of our lives became the point of our souls in which where we trusted God more, we were seeking after him all the more. It was rough, but he redirected me. Not only did the afflictions redirect me, the afflictions will reveal me. Trouble reveals what success can hide. Did you hear what I said? Trouble reveals what success can hide. That's why we can't be afraid of failure. Are y'all in this church today? We can't be afraid in understanding. Sometimes when we lose, we got to go back and find out why. When it's not working in your favor, any good athlete, I wish I could pass Kamari or Aiden the microphone today and they will stand up here and preach their own sermon to let you know that it is in the times in which we lost the game that we learned the most. Is that somebody's testimony in here? It was my setbacks that set me up for my comeback. I wish somebody

He's been your sustainer. And I wish you quit being so bougie and looking at me down your nose like the Lord has never done anything for you. If he's been your protector, you ought to shout hallelujah. If he's made a way, you ought to shout thank you, Jesus. If he woke you up this morning, you ought to shout hallelujah. Anybody can shout when life is easy. Anybody can worship when money is flowing in. Anybody can praise God when your prayers are being answered. But I came to let you know today that your affliction exposes what we truly believe. Because I'm not impressed by somebody who can dance before God when everything is going well in your life. I want to be connected to somebody who I know is going through, but they still know how to give God praise. I want to be the connection.

0: wish somebody in this church would get excited in here about the word of God. Pressure. Sit down. Pressure reveals character. Pressure reveals character. You don't believe me? Come here, Brother Peter. Peter believed that he was stronger than he really was. Y'all know the story, don't you, Pete? Told Jesus, I'll never deny you. Soon as it turned some pressure on old Pete, Pete collapsed. Y'all know what that joker did. He got to cussing everybody out. Y'all got to start reading this Bible. I didn't make this up. Y'all stop. I told them Wednesday night, y'all stop watching the young and the restless. Everything that you need is in this Bible. If you want some stories, you can read this Bible. You want to know what Victor Newman been doing for 50 years? It's been going on in the... No, I'm just serious. But listen. We got to understand. As soon as they put a little pressure on Pete, Pete got to cussing everybody out. I told you I didn't know him. I told you I never lived with him. The same Peter who thought that he was strong. But I believe that God allows us to see ourselves weak so that we can finally depend on him and we can find ourselves in a place where we can say, Father, I stretch my hand to thee. No other help I know if thou withdraw thyself from me. Whether shall I go? We live in a generation, Sister Josie, that is obsessed with appearance. Everybody wants to look strong. But the hospital rooms expose reality. Funerals expose reality. Depression exposes reality. Financial struggle exposes reality. Afflictions will strip away your performance. Because for those of us who can run, dance, and shout through the church that don't have a relationship with God at the house, run into some problems every now and then. Because it's good for you if you can two-step and hopscotch and turn circles while you're in the sanctuary. But when you get to the crib, and the trouble that's really going on in your life, are you able to stand and shout then? Yeah. Can you shout in your house when there's no organ and no drums? Can you shout in the grocery store when you look at how much and how high food is, but the Lord still lets you get some groceries in the crib? Can you still shout when you have Speedway and gas is $5 a gallon and he still lets you leave there with your tank on full? Can you give God praise on your job when your negative, nasty boss is trying to come against you? Can you give God praise in your home when your children are acting up? Can you give God praise in your home when your spouse is acting crazy? I wonder how many of us today can create a sanctuary in your own space. Let me keep moving.
1: Funerals expose reality. Afflictions strip away that performance, Ryan. And in those moments, we discover this, that God is not searching for polished people. He's searching for a surrendered people. And I want to tell somebody today that comes to church every week, you trying to find out what you got to do to get God's attention. I want to tell you what you need to do is surrender to him. What you need to do is stop trying to write your own story. What you need to do is get out of your own way and say, Lord, I'm available to you. Use me. I wish y'all would talk back to me in here. Use me how you want to use me. Matter of fact, use me till you use me up. In those moments, Minister Damon, we discover that God is not, it's rough, but it revealed me. Not only does affliction reveal me and affliction redirects me, but then lastly, I'm going to get out of here and let y'all go. Affliction redefined me. Refined me. Excuse me, not redefined. Refined me. The psalmist says that I might learn thy statuses. In this point, The psalmist, Sister Amber, I believe, is saying that the pain became the teacher. The pain of your situation became the teacher, and suffering became the classroom. And your affliction becomes your seminary. Because some lessons can't be learned through lectures. Some lessons must be learned through what you lose. Ooh, let me say it to somebody else in here. Some lessons cannot be learned through what has been said on Sunday morning from a sermon. Some lessons can't be learned through the Bible story that you may have listened to before you got to church and while you're at home this week. Some lessons can't be learned from you watching your favorite TV evangelical preacher, but some lessons have to be learned through you losing some things. And I'm sure today somebody in this church can testify that you've lost a couple of things in your life, but because of those loss, you're stronger, you're wiser, and you're better. You can testify today that the truth is, in your midnights, God still heard your prayers. Through the tears on your pillow, He still answered your call. In your lonely seasons, He was right there. And in your suffering, He'll be right there. Because if we be honest in the room, the moments of learning are often hidden moments. The world celebrates platforms, but God develops people in private places. And I want to know who I'm preaching to in this room today. I came to remind you, let you know, don't give up just yet. The reason you shouldn't give up is because seeds grow underground before they ever break through the surface. And I know you can't see results. I don't know if I'm preaching to you in this room or somebody watching via live stream, but I came to let you know that your seed has been placed in the ground. And God is getting ready to produce something great in you that eyes haven't seen. I wish y'all talked to me and ears haven't heard. Horatio Splatford lost his children in a tragic shipwreck. But yet from that tragedy, Brother Xavier, an unbelievable grief, the hymn that we know and sing so much, "It Is Well With My Soul," came together. That song was born from affliction. The deepest worship often comes from the deepest of wounds that we've experienced. Even Jesus Christ learned obedience through suffering. Not because He was sinful, but because suffering reveals submission. And suffering revealing your submission, and if suffering touched the Son of God, why do we think as disciples that we should be exempt from pain? The cross teaches us that God can bring redemption out of suffering. What looked like defeat on Friday became victory on Sunday morning. It was rough, but it defined me. And I want to preach to somebody in here today that's carrying some hidden pain. You smiling publicly while bleeding privately. You came dressed up, but your spirit is exhausted. And maybe you've been asking, why would God allow this? Maybe because the burden is building you. Maybe God will allow it because the struggle is shaping you. Maybe God allows it because the trial is teaching you. Maybe God allows it because the fire is refining you. And some of us learned worship in warfare. We learn prayer in pain. We learn faith in our failures. We would never have known God as a keeper if we had never needed to be kept by Him. That's why my grandma used to sing the song, "Oh, to be kept by Jesus. Oh, to be kept by Him." We would never know Him as a comforter if we had never been broken. And I want to talk to somebody today
0: that's trying to figure out what and how you're going to make it, to let you know that you're able to make it. Let somebody know today that you're able to keep on living. It's rough, it's been hard, but it's still fair. It's been rough, it's been hard, but God still has you in the hollow of his hand. And I'm grateful today for the Lord and all he's done. Don't always understand it, but it is the Lord's doing. And it is marvelous in this sight. I want to tell you today that it's rough, but it's going to be fair. I know there are some people sitting in Mount Vernon this morning trying to figure out how you're going to make it all by yourself. But I came to encourage your heart today, to let you know that you're not in this all by yourself. A little story about a man in the Bible by the name of Joseph. Joseph was in a pit. And I'd imagine while Joseph was in that pit, he felt like he was all by himself. He felt as if life was unfair. When Joseph sat in the prison, I'd also imagine that he felt like he was forgotten. Have I got a witness here? Yeah. But later on, he realized that God was positioning him through all the pain. Oh, Lord, have I got a witness here? And I'm glad today that all I've been through, it was the Lord, yeah, taking good care of me. Have

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Have I got a witness? He made a way in February.

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Yes, he will. And I wish I was in the right church this morning.

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0: Praise AM 1310, 95.1 FM, Indy's Inspiration Station. Good afternoon and praise the Lord to you, Brother Patrick Cole, with you here for another edition of Sunday Afternoon Drive on this Father's Day. Happy Father's Day, all of the fathers. I am so proud and honored to be a member of this great fraternity of great men who are fathers. I pray that you're saluted on today. You just heard the latest from J.J. Harrison, Nothing Else. This is deja vu. This is like last night. Anyway, I've got some good gospel music for you. I've got some information on our website coming up for you. And I got the gospel to get you wherever you're going on this Sunday afternoon, home from church, out to dinner, taking dad out to dinner, hint, hint, or wherever you're going. Keep it right here. 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Just in
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0: All right. I feel a little better than that. I feel something. Okay, yeah, I feel a little bit better. I feel all right now. All right.
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I hope you're enjoying your weekend. 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

0: Praise, AM 1310, 95.1 FM, Indy's Inspiration Station. That is Ted and Sherry. You've been so faithful. That's a remake, by the way. Glad to be with you here on this Father's Day. Happy Father's Day to all the fathers out there. 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I thought this ended on last week, but you could try it anyway. 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

0: 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Ricky Dillard and New G featuring Tiff Joy on those lead vocals and songwriter, and it's called Amazing. Glad to be with you here on today, this Father's Day. Happy Father's Day to all the fathers out there. 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It's happening within the next couple of weeks. 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We're going to try to get Tasha Cobbs, James Greer, maybe Anthony Brown. Keep it right here. I'm Brother Patrick Cole. 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

0: 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A classic by the Winans, including Anita Baker, as if you couldn't tell. Ain't no need to worry. Glad to be with you here on today. Sunday afternoon drive, Father's Day edition. Happy Father's Day to all of the fathers out there. Y'all gonna get sick of me, but I feel we don't get the love that mothers get. And mothers deserve love, too. Don't get me wrong. Don't get it twisted. But, I mean, we just get kind of played, okay? I want to salute the fellas, especially the good fathers out there. Y'all stand up and be proud, and y'all treat them real good today, okay? All right, we got some information coming up about Tanya Nolan, and once again, I apologize for all of us. Actually, it's a typo in our computer. We've been calling her Tanny Nolan, but it's Tanya Nolan. Anyway, read all about that, and more gospel's on the way as well. Keep it right here on Brother Patrick Coast, Sunday Afternoon Drive on Praise AM 1310, 95.1 FM.
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0: 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That is Tamla Mann and Live, Breathe, Fight. 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

0: 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Classic by the late Reverend Milton Brunson, the Thompson Community Choir, featuring Kim McFarland, Safe in His Arms. Glad to be with you here on today, this Father's Day. Happy Father's Day, all of the fathers out there. Hey, if you go to our website, praiseed.com, you'll see information about Tanya Nolan. We've been calling her, mistakenly calling her Tanny Nolan. That's just because of a typo in the computer system, okay? But anyway, read all about Tanya Logan Nolan and her latest accomplishment at praiseindy.com. We may be able to get on Doe James Fortune. Keep it right here. I'm Brother Patrick Cole. 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

0: 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The latest from Sincere After Tonight. Brother Patrick Cole with you here. After tonight, I should be swarmed with Father's Day gifts and love. Really, I'm laughing out loud, but serious too. Anyway, we're happy Father's Day to all the fathers out there. Hey, if you missed any of our stories on our website, including Pastor James Jackson's video for virtual vacation Bible school, go log on and check it all out right in OW now. I got special partnership involving sports. Dad might like that story, as well as Tanya Nolan's latest accomplishment and Pastor James Jackson's video on discipline and consistency. See all of that by logging on to praiseindy.com. We've got more gospel headed your way from Group Fire, Al Green, Tasha Cobbs, Leonard. Keep it right here. I'm Brother Patrick Cole, Sunday Afternoon Drive.
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0: Inspiration Station, Tasha Cobbs, Leonard, and Burton's Down. And if you haven't heard already, she's going to be here in the city in the month of August. We'll talk more about that when it gets closer to time. Anyway, glad to be with you here on this Father's Day. Happy Father's Day to all the fathers out there. I want to shout out my father, Patrick Cole Sr. God bless you, as well as my father-in-law, Deacon Leroy White, and all of the fathers out there. God bless all of you. My brother Sean Cole as well. We got more gospel headed your way, so keep it right here. We got Otis Kemp as well as Todd Delaney coming up for you. Keep it right here. I'm Brother Patrick Cole, Sunday Afternoon Drive on Praise AM 1310, 95.1 FM.
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0: Praise AM 1310, 95.1 FM, Indy's Inspiration Station. Todd Delaney and the Anthem. That is going to do it for yours truly, Brother Patrick Cole. I appreciate all of you tuning in on this Father's Day. Once again, happy Father's Day to all of the fathers out there. Get ready to go to my parents' house here in a little bit, and they're going to celebrate us on today, all of the fathers in the family. Don't forget to check out the virtual Vacation Bible School too. Pastor James Jackson's video on discipline and consistency. Make sure you check that out as well. As always, I encourage you to trust in the Lord with all thine heart. Lean not unto thine own understanding. In all thy ways acknowledge him. He shall direct thy path and be the Lord's will. I will see you next Saturday night, right before the holiday, the week before the holiday, or right back here next Sunday. Tim Bowman Jr., maybe Charles Jenkins, maybe Sounds of Blackness. Keep it right here. I'm for us. Lamar Campbell and Sunday Praise. Couldn't think of the name of it. Right here on Praise AM 1310, 95.1 FM. It's time to
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0: One of my new favorites by Fred Hammond and the Quiet Room. Love Never Fails. You got your man Lamar Campbell right here on Sunday Praise. Happy Father's Day and happy Juneteenth weekend. Got a lot to share with you. Let's go straight to John P. Key and I Do Worship. Remember, I'm going to be here from 4 to 7. So get your praise on and keep it locked right here on your favorite radio station for gospel.
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0: The church anthem, Every Praise. That's Hezekiah Walker. You got your man Lamar Campbell right here on Sunday Praise. Of course, we're here from 4 to 7. We're going to play some of the music to get you motivated and get you together for this next week. Of course, we're excited about Vacation Bible School. We're going into our second week today. I hope you enjoyed the lesson that I taught last week. It's still going to be available on the website. It was on faith. So I'll be talking about what our next topic is for this week. And Pastor Jackson is going to be leading us out this week. But I need you to keep the lock right here on your favorite radio station for gospel. We're going to have a good time. Happy Father's Day.
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3: It's hard to believe that 2026 is halfway over. It's startling that 6 months have passed already. When you were 10, it seemed like your teen years would never come. By the time you're a teenager, you just can't wait for 21. However, do you remember when 30 years old seemed to come right after 23? And then 40 and 30 years felt like they were only a couple years apart. Wow. And at 40, statistics say that your life is half over if you are blessed. At 50, some of us start having pains in parts of our bodies that we didn't even know we had. Then here comes 60, and everybody is saying yes, ma'am, or no, sir, to you. By your 70s, you become acutely aware that life is way too short, that time moves way too fast, and there definitely are no replays and no rewinds. So relish every second of every minute of every hour you are blessed to have, because time cannot be repeated.
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0: Grateful. Dante Bo, I don't know about you, but I truly, truly am grateful. So many blessings, so many things that we're blessed with that we don't even deserve, but because of his grace and his favor and his mercy on us, we get it anyway. Yeah, you tune in to your man, Lamar Campbell, right here on Sunday Praise. We're going to be here from 4 to 7. I've got Jacalyn Carr coming up with You Will Win, and Ron Carter and Ricky Diller, the choir master, with Open My Eyes. 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

0: Not the time, not the place, Marvin Sapp. You got your man Lamar Campbell right here on Sunday Praise. Want to wish all the fathers happy Father's Day. We want you to feel the love from your Sunday Praise family. Yeah, we got more good gospel coming up. I got Kalante Gavin with Great and Juanita Bynum with Peace. Tell somebody to tune in right now and keep it locked right here on your favorite radio station for gospel.
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will take us to church then, Smokey Norfolk. I Still Have You, one of my favorites. You got your man Lamar Campbell right here on Sunday Praise. 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
1: 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There's no

0: Hold it, hold it, hold it. Yeah, that was Ernest Pugh, Your Glory. You got your man, Lamar Campbell, right here on Sunday Praise. I want to take a minute to shout out all those who made it over to the Mount Carmel Church yesterday. We had a time, emancipated a Juneteenth celebration. This was our fourth year hosting it. Thank you, all of the wonderful gospel artists that came out. It was an amazing gospel fest and so many vendors, so much good food and good fellowship. I got a chance to see some people I haven't seen in a long time. Yeah, whenever you hear about gospel music, Indy loves gospel music, so we got to support it. I want to shout out the Williams singers today because they did their good singing and so many many other artists. I'm going to mention them as we go further in the program today, but keep it locked right here on your favorite radio station for gospel praise, AM 1310, 95.1 FM, Indy's inspiration station.
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0: the greatest love of all, Whitney Houston. You got your man Lamar Campbell right here on Sunday Praise. Still excited about the second week of our Vacation Bible School. VBS comes to your Praise station. Of course, you can always go to praiseindy.com to be able to see all of the things that we're posting for this Bible study this week. And I'm excited because Pastor James Jackson is going to be leading us this week. And I know he's got a word for us. This week, we're focusing in on discipline and consistency. Now, that sounds like somebody's getting ready to beat you up something when you say discipline. But it's the stuff that we need. It's not going to beat you up. 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

0: That's Shifting the Atmosphere. Jason Nelson, you got your man Lamar Campbell right here on Sunday Praise. Don't go nowhere because I got Richard Smallwood coming up with Healing and Israel Halton with Sunday Kind of Love. Keep it locked right here on your Praise Station.
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a classic by Donnie McClurkin. Stand. You got your man Lamar Campbell right here on Sunday Praise. I'm going to go straight to Jesus I Do, but this song right here, when you got Vocal ID, before I knew who it was by, I said, I hear Mariah Carey, but I hear another sound. And it was the Clark Sisters. And, you just can't hide it when you got that Vocal ID and it takes you to church. I don't care what style you sing it. Keep it locked right here on your favorite radio station for gospel. And let's enjoy this gospel music on this afternoon. Tell somebody to tune in.

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1: 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Hey!

0: In the choir stand. Where is that? In the choir stand. Where it at?
1: In the choir stand. Where
0: is
1: that?
0: Hey!
1: In the choir stand.
0: Eddie, I'm gonna go back to that. Gotta keep watching.
1: Where is that?
0: Do that break. 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

0: 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Yes, it is. Anybody still singing the choir? Where you at, choir members? God bless you. Oh, yeah. Praise.
1: 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It's your boy Griff from Get Up Mornings with Erica Campbell. I hope you're enjoying your weekend. 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
2: 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This battle ain't yours. It's the Lord's. Think about it. And then start shouting.

0: That yeah on the end of this song kind of sealed the deal for me. Come on, Yolanda Adams. The battle is the Lord's. I don't know about you, but I kind of needed that today. You got your man Lamar Campbell right here on Sunday Praise. I got more good gospel ahead, so you got to keep it locked right here on your favorite radio station for gospel. Happy Father's Day to all the fathers and the uncles them.
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3: 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Well, it starts with a high-quality education right here at IPS. Now, you know, this is where it all started for me. And as an alum, I'm always repping IPS. Yep, see, I know what you're thinking. Mike, why are you talking about school? I thought you was the class clown. Yeah, well, I was. But IPS is where I found my voice, my true voice. And IPS is the launch pad for the next generations of legends. Whether your kids are in coding, construction, nursing, or the arts, IPS has the programs to prepare students for the future they're dreaming about. 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So what are you waiting for? It's time to come to Indianapolis Public Schools now. 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

0: EJ Fields, Mercy Endureth. Kind of like that. You got your man Lamar Campbell right here on Sunday Praise. We're winding this month down. So next week, you know, I got to get some of our indie gospel artists on to celebrate this Black Music Month. And I always like to sprinkle us in here. And so start getting yourself together, because you never know who I'm going to be playing next week. Tell somebody that we're going to be celebrating some indie gospel artists here next week on Sunday Praise. 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

0: You got your man, Lamar Campbell, right here on Sunday Praise, and we're winding it down. I'm excited about this second week of Vacation Bible School. Pastor James Jackson is going to be giving us the lesson, so you can go to praiseindy.com to check out that lesson. I know it's going to be dynamic. We're talking about discipline and consistency. Check this out. 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

0: the Chicago Mass Choir with I Need Your Spirit. And before that, you got your laugh on with Kev on Stage with our Friday Funnies. Now, I've got to take a break. But when we come back, he's got a praise break just for us. DJ T-Storm's going to hit us with that praise break you've been looking for. So don't you go anywhere. More of the new Donnie McClurkin Show to go right after this.
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